Horan on All the Hits, KJP at 85.1. In my opinion, he was my favorite One Directioner, and no one gives him a lot of credit. He's so talented, so amazing, so love Niall. Right now, it's Zara Larsson.

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15: I don't know about you, but my social media feeds are flooded with lotions and potions and gadgets, all promising to unlock different components of longevity. But if you log off, take a step back from all the hype, you'll find that the actual keys to a longer, healthier life are hiding in plain sight. There are four of them. Number one, nutrition. The Mediterranean diet really is the gold standard. Number two, exercise. You should be getting 150 minutes of moderate intensity exercise or 75 minutes of vigorous intensity exercise every week, plus strength training and stretching. Number three, sleep. Sleep is when your body and your brain repair themselves. You should be getting 7 to 9 hours a night. And finally, number four, often gets forgotten, socialization. It's not a bonus. It's a necessity for a healthy life, finding a sense of community, purpose, and belonging. I'm Dr. Sanjay Gupta, helping you live a better life.
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Sabrina Carpenter with House Tour on all the hits, KHOP at 95.1. Have you seen the music video for that song? Margaret Qualley is one of the girls in the music video who sadly is breaking up with her husband of 3 years. And it's just super sad. There's a lot of rumors that someone cheated. I don't think she did. She just seems so sweet. So I don't get it. Right now it's Sombre.

PN95.1. Of course, Olivia Rodrigo is going to be heading out on tour again at the end of the year because she has a new album and she just kills it. You can still stream her concert on Netflix. Here she is now with Drop Dead on K-Hop.

0: That was Harry Styles with As It Was on all the hits, KHOP at 95.1. 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
10: Not all screen time is created equal, and a new study out of Sweden is helping us understand this even better. So researchers followed more than 20,000 people over nearly two decades and determined that passive screen time, like sitting on the couch and watching television, raised someone's risk of dementia. But if they did something active, like reading, puzzles, or interacting with other people, this same group of people saw their risk of dementia drop. Just like you got to put the work in to keep your body in shape as you age, you basically have to do the same thing with your brain. A couple things I have found to help: working to learn something new every day, whatever it might be, challenging yourself in some way every day, and really importantly, staying socially active. Some days that means meeting friends in person. Other days, maybe an email, a text, or a phone call. Just stay engaged. I'm Dr. Sanjay Gupta, helping you live a better life.
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25: A better life with Dr. Sanjay Gupta.
26: As someone who's been married nearly 25 years, I'll tell you, there's a lot of great things about having a spouse. And according to a new study out of the University of Miami Health System, marriage might even be linked to a lower risk of cancer. Why? Well, the researchers said people who are married are less likely to engage in risky behavior. They're more likely to get a nudge to go to regular preventive medicine appointments and screenings. And they have a partner to share the load of family obligations, household chores, and finances. No one is saying you should get married in the pursuit of better health. But if you are single, how can you build a strong support system to maybe get some of these same benefits? Do your own research, find out what's important, and then hold members of your squad accountable and let them hold you accountable as well. That can provide a lot of support. I'm Dr. Sanjay Gupta, helping you live a better life.
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0: 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I'm Renee signing off. 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
13: A Better Life with Dr. Sanjay Gupta.
14: As someone who's been married nearly 25 years, I'll tell you, there's a lot of great things about having a spouse. And according to a new study out of the University of Miami Health System, marriage might even be linked to a lower risk of cancer. Why? Well, the researchers said people who are married are less likely to engage in risky behavior. They're more likely to get a nudge to go to regular preventive medicine appointments and screenings. And they have a partner to share the load of family obligations, household chores, and finances. No one is saying you should get married in the pursuit of better health. But if you are single, how can you build a strong support system to maybe get some of these same benefits? Do your own research, find out what's important, and then hold members of your squad accountable and let them hold you accountable as well. That can provide a lot of support. I'm Dr. Sanjay Gupta, helping you live a better life.
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14: A better life with Dr. Sanjay Gupta.
15: When we talk about how much exercise someone should get, current guidelines call for about 150 minutes of moderate intensity exercise or 75 minutes of vigorous intensity exercise every week. New study out of the UK makes a strong case for vigorous exercise if and when you can do it. Now, researchers determined that even little bursts of vigorous exercise can significantly reduce someone's risk of 8 different diseases: dementia, type 2 diabetes, fatty liver disease, chronic respiratory disease, chronic kidney disease, immune-mediated inflammatory diseases, major cardiovascular events, and atrial fibrillation. We're not talking about complicated training programs here. Just work with what you can into your everyday life. If you are breathless and unable to speak in complete sentences, then you've hit the mark. I'm Dr. Sanjay Gupta, helping you live a better life.
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0: 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And this summer, we're celebrating our country's 250th birthday with presents for you. 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
12: A Better Life with Dr. Sanjay Gupta.
13: As someone who's been married nearly 25 years, I'll tell you, there's a lot of great things about having a spouse. And according to a new study out of the University of Miami Health System, marriage might even be linked to a lower risk of cancer. Why? Well, the researchers said people who are married are less likely to engage in risky behavior. They're more likely to get a nudge to go to regular preventive medicine appointments and screenings. And they have a partner to share the load of family obligations, household chores, and finances. No one is saying you should get married in the pursuit of better health. But if you are single, how can you build a strong support system to maybe get some of these same benefits? Do your own research, find out what's important, and then hold members of your squad accountable and let them hold you accountable as well. That can provide a lot of support. I'm Dr. Sanjay Gupta, helping you live a better life.
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4: A better life with Dr. Sanjay Gupta.
5: When we talk about how much exercise someone should get, current guidelines call for about 150 minutes of moderate intensity exercise or 75 minutes of vigorous intensity exercise every week. New study out of the UK makes a strong case for vigorous exercise if and when you can do it. Now, researchers determined that even little bursts of vigorous exercise can significantly reduce someone's risk of 8 different diseases: dementia, type 2 diabetes, fatty liver disease, chronic respiratory disease, chronic kidney disease, immune-mediated inflammatory diseases, major cardiovascular events, and atrial fibrillation. We're not talking about complicated training programs here. Just work with what you can into your everyday life. If you are breathless and unable to speak in complete sentences, then you've hit the mark. I'm Dr. Sanjay Gupta, helping you live a better life.
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12: When we talk about how much exercise someone should get, current guidelines call for about 150 minutes of moderate intensity exercise or 75 minutes of vigorous intensity exercise every week. New study out of the UK makes a strong case for vigorous exercise if and when you can do it. Now, researchers determined that even little bursts of vigorous exercise can significantly reduce someone's risk of 8 different diseases: dementia, type 2 diabetes, fatty liver disease, chronic respiratory disease, chronic kidney disease, immune-mediated inflammatory diseases, major cardiovascular events, and atrial fibrillation. We're not talking about complicated training programs here. Just work with what you can into your everyday life. If you are breathless and unable to speak in complete sentences, then you've hit the mark. I'm Dr. Sanjay Gupta, helping you live a better life.
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4: Welcome to the Hollywood Five. I'm JC Chavez, and this week, the biggest celebrity in the world is Taylor Swift's dog. A famous

0: This is the Hollywood Five. I'm JC Chavez. We got more details from Taylor Swift and Travis Kelce's wedding. They're trickling out there. They had the guest and employee sign NDAs, but, you know, people are going to be talking. The negative comments seem to be coming from the event staff. One person said it felt a little tacky. Another said people were frustrated by the long buffet lines. But one guest who didn't care if he got in trouble gave a lot of details. And, of course, he sat on the groom's side. Former NFL kicker turned podcast host Pat McAfee, he shared what he witnessed at the wedding.
1: The event itself was like the most spectacular grand thing I've ever seen in my entire life. In the football world coming together with Hollywood in Nashville. Brad Pitt brought me a Jack and Dime.
2: What?
1: Yeah, and then obviously Bradley Cooper's there. He's obviously there. Oh, yeah, and then Paul McCartney played a song that he hasn't played since 1960-something for the first time ever. Stevie Nicks played. Taylor was up there with him, obviously. Avril Lavigne. I don't want to give away too much, but it was the greatest night of all time. They absolutely showcased that they are in love. And that wedding was a perfect night. Nobu buffets everywhere. Everything was just, like, obviously top of the line. And Travis Kelce is very much in love, seems very happy.
2: Nice.
1: And also, I saw the entire Kansas City Chiefs team.
2: Yeah.
1: The entire team was there.
0: The city of New York also put out a statement, and they said Travis and Taylor covered the $160K that it took to set up the security and close the streets. So they took care of that cost for the city.
3: Hollywood 5.
0: Now, coming up next on the Hollywood 5, more Taylor Swift stuff. Why do her cats need to worry about Travis Kelce? We'll tell you next.

0: This is the Hollywood Five. I'm JC Chavez, and joining me now is our cute animal and Taylor Swift correspondent, Anna Szabo.
1: Yes, JC, I would like to make the request to please be reincarnated as Taylor Swift and Travis Kelce's dog getting off of a private jet.
0: What a life that dog is living.
1: Absolutely incredible. So it's been rumored for a little while that Taylor and Travis maybe got a dog together. A couple of months ago, Taylor's security was actually seen with this big white fluffy dog. And people weren't sure, is this Travis's dog? Is this a dog they got together? Is it the security's dog? Unconfirmed until recently, because there were photos that were leaked from their wedding where they had a big framed photo with the dog. And then the dog was spotted traveling with Travis Kelce during a recent arrival in Florida, where the photographers captured the big white dog near the couple's travel arrangements. So a lot of people think that this dog resembles a Samoyed breed because of its big white fluffy coat and because of its size. However, Taylor and Travis have not publicly confirmed the dog's name, breed, or ownership details, if you will. But these types of dogs, they're intelligent, highly energetic, deeply affectionate dogs, famous for their signature Sammy smile. Mm-hmm. Like, they just look like they're happy and smiling all the time. They require a lot of brushing because they shed a lot, a significant amount of mental and physical exercise because they get bored, which, I mean, that goes for a lot of big dogs.
0: He sounds anyway. He sounds like the dog version of Travis Kelce.
1: Yes, yes, yes, yes, yes. But yeah, these dogs are also known to have an eager work ethic.
0: Okay,
1: like both of his or her parents.
0: Uh-huh.
1: You know, because yeah, we don't really know anything about the dog besides what he or she looks like.
0: I hope the dog's name is Yeti.
1: That's a good guess.
0: I hope that's the dog's name.
1: That's a really good guess. But hopefully, we get to see more pictures soon. And I'm also curious on how the dog is adjusting to being with Taylor's cats. Hollywood
0: Five. Coming up next on the Hollywood Five, it seemed like such an easy choice when it comes to the next Bachelor, but the celebrity frontrunner said, no thanks. Hear why next.
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11: I don't know about you, but my social media feeds are flooded with lotions and potions and gadgets, all promising to unlock different components of longevity. But if you log off, take a step back from all the hype, you'll find that the actual keys to a longer, healthier life are hiding in plain sight. There are four of them. Number one, nutrition. The Mediterranean diet really is the gold standard. Number two, exercise. You should be getting 150 minutes of moderate intensity exercise or 75 minutes of vigorous intensity exercise every week, plus strength training and stretching. Number three, sleep. Sleep is when your body and your brain repair themselves. You should be getting 7 to 9 hours a night. And finally, number four often gets forgotten, socialization. It's not a bonus, it's a necessity for a healthy life, finding a sense of community, purpose, and belonging. I'm Dr. Sanjay Gupta, helping you live a better life.
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0: action. Welcome back to the Hollywood Five. I'm JC Chavez. And there was a wish list or a rumor going around that Robert Irwin would be the next Bachelor. He won Dancing with the Stars a few seasons ago. Now he's hosting the ABC show Looking for a New Dancing with the Stars Pro. Fans love him. He's a good-looking dude. His hometown visit would be emotional and animal-filled since he lives in a zoo and it's in Australia. Well, Extra went ahead and asked him about the possibility.
1: I hate to burst the bubble, but the Bachelor's not on the cards. It's not happening. I'm so sorry. It's definitely not for me. All power to anyone who's doing that show. Good on them. But definitely no. That is not. Certainly not in the future for me.
0: You know, that stinks because I assume he has a pretty good mating call. And the fantasy suite would just be a big cage with a bed inside, right? Hollywood.

0: Chavez. This is the Hollywood Five. And joining me now is a man who has never used a slip and slide, which is wild when you think about it because he lived a crazy life. Hey, producer Trey.
1: Yeah, like I'm a 90s kid. It's one of the nostalgic 90s things, just like VHS tapes. And so Stranger Things has decided for their 10-year anniversary, since it first premiered on Netflix, they were going to re-release the first season on VHS. That's right. Netflix says, quote, rewind and relive the first season with a video store vibe that's glitchy, grainy, and gloriously vintage, just like you'd have rented it. Now, it's not actually on VHS. It's just streaming on Netflix. But they just added some tracking lines, some slight color bleed, you know, to make it look like you had a really worn out old VHS tape that you've been watching over and over and over again. It's got some of that fuzzy audio crackle, you know. And it's got some extra features where all the original cast get together to look back at their time. And then another nostalgic 90s thing for me, watching Family Matters. Well, Jaleel White, also known as Urkel, he is hosting a new HGTV series called Totally 90s House. So then they're going to have two teams of 90s TV stars competing to renovate homes that are still, you know, stuck in the 90s aesthetically. The winning team is going to earn $25,000 for their charity. Going to have people like Brian Austin Green, Beverly Mitchell, Jody Sweetin, Matthew and Joey Lawrence, and Melissa Joan Hart. So you're going to get to see some of those faces you remember from childhood back on your screen again. Hollywood
0: Five. Coming up next on Hollywood Five, the blockbuster of 2026 is officially out now. We're going to talk with our movie critic, Gray Drake, to see what she thinks of The Odyssey next.

0: I'm Lola Young.
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0: This is the Hollywood Five. I'm JC Chavez. Millie Bobby Brown works with a lot of Americans, and thanks to cultural differences, lunchtime brought some confusion when she asked for a jacket.
1: I used to get food shamed a lot by when I would go on, like they'd be all American and they'd be like, mate, what the f- are you eating? Because they were like, it's like you live in the 1800s and you found some like specialty. I would like, it's wrapped in tinfoil and I'd be like, but then I would like hide in a corner because they'd be like, what is that? And I was just like, it's a jack of potato with beans and cheese. It's nothing. So they didn't get it. But when I go on set in England, everybody's like, having a jacket.
2: Jack of potato, having nothing. A jacket.
0: Yeah, if you're in Australia, you wash down that jacket with a shoey. Hollywood Five.
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1: I'm feeling lucky to have my college-age kids home with me for a few weeks this summer. And one of the things I know we're going to be talking about, AI. I've started to use it more often at the hospital to get fresh takes on patient problems that I'm trying to solve. And for my girls, well, I know that they are navigating college now with these new powerful tools, something frankly that you and I couldn't have even imagined when we were in school. But while it may be tempting to outsource your studying and your work to these large language models, I beg you not to. And that's because AI chatbots tend to reproduce what researchers call weird viewpoints. That's an acronym: Western, Educated, Industrialized, Rich, and Democratic. Look, AI isn't going away, and admittedly, it can be a really powerful tool, but you don't want it doing your thinking for you. I'm Dr. Sanjay Gupta, helping you live a better life.
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7: We are back on the Hollywood Five, and every talk show host has a list of dream guests. Jimmy Fallon asked for Queen Elizabeth hundreds of times, but that never happened. Stephen Colbert says he wanted the sitting Pope, but he never got him. Seth Meyers achieved his dream of having Rihanna on the show, and Jennifer Hudson is still working on it. She has said Cardi B, Drake, and Nicole Kidman are her dream guests, and she's had Cardi on. Now, the biggest talk show in the world right now is Hot Ones, and it's hosted by Sean Evans. So who is he looking to torture with hot wings?
8: Tom Cruise. I cannot imagine he's ever heard of the show or seen the show, but if he has.

0: This is the Hollywood Five. I'm JC Chavez. And even brothers that have millions of dollars and millions of eyes watching every move they make, they are still just siblings messing with each other. The Jonas Brothers, they had Nick's wife Priyanka on their podcast. And Nick says, we have Kevin to thank for that relationship.
1: Kevin says, have you seen the show Quantico?
2: Yeah.
1: And I said, I have not. And then as he's talking about it, I look up on Sunset Boulevard and there's a billboard of your face. And so then I go to Twitter and I'm like, oh, I wonder if she follows me, which you did.
3: What?
2: Whatever.
3: There you go.
2: I don't think so, but
1: and
2: we differ on this part of the story.
1: I sent you a direct message and we have it right here. Let's look at the...
4: Kevin and I are going to dramatic read this. So Nick's like, hello. I've heard from a few people that we should meet.
5: Whoa.
4: I have to agree with these people. Dot, dot. Whoa. Are you in LA anytime soon?
1: It's a sensible message.
4: Hey. Graham's told me so much about you. Let's text.
5: Oh.
4: More private. Oh. My team can access this.
5: Oh my.
4: So Quantico of you.
5: Open.
4: Right off the jump. Okay. I want to see the first text sent to that number. Do you have that up?
1: You can't see that one. No.
0: Hey, Billboard actually got someone's attention, so that's pretty cool.

0: Are you coming in or what?
1: Welcome back to the Hollywood Five. I'm JC Chavez. Joining me now is a man that makes a weekly meal called Meat Pile. It's producer Trey.
2: That's right. I'm still trying to be an athlete. Meat Pile, baby. Protein.
3: Well, speaking of people that like protein, athletes, of course. The ESPYs were held this week. Marcelo Hernandez hosted. Here's just a couple of little jabs he took that are safe for the radio.
4: The Knicks won their first championship since 1973. And to put into perspective how long ago that was, in 1973, hockey players didn't wear helmets. Basketball had no three-point line. And in 1973, Bill Belichick was the age his girlfriend is now. I also must say it's an honor to be here among so many incredible athletes and Jake Paul. My dad and my stepdad are both here, and they're over 50, and I know that's how you like them.
3: That's not even the toughest shot that Jake Paul took over the past year, because back in December, boxer Anthony Joshua broke Jake Paul's jaw in a boxing match. So Jake had to have two titanium plates placed on each side of his jaw immediately after, and then he had to have surgery again a month later because one of the screws came loose from those plates. Well, Jake was at the ESPYs and gave a little update on his condition.
5: How are you feeling?
6: Good, really good. Yeah, I should be back later this year. It was rough at first, but after I got through that first like 2 months, I could start eating again. I've been feeling great.
3: Yeah, that's right. It took him two whole months before he could eat any solid food, even like mac and cheese or oatmeal or anything like that, because his jaw was so messed up. He even had to have dental implants, and yet he's still looking to go out there and fight someone else. I'm thinking Marcelo Hernandez isn't going to take Jake's phone call about being a part of that fight. Hollywood
1: Five. Coming up next on the Hollywood Five, Millie Bobby Brown says she was food shamed by her Stranger Things co-stars. Hear what she means by that next.
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0: I'm JC Chavez. Joining me on the phone right now is a Greek goddess and movie critic, Gray Drake. Gray, what did you think of possibly the biggest movie of the year, The Odyssey?
1: Basically, I will say that this week in movie theaters, The Odyssey is the biggest win for classic literature I have ever seen. What we see a lot of is Matt Damon's adventures on the sea and how hard he is trying to get home. And like, he comes across everything and his way to get back. He comes across like a zombie warrior island where the voices of the dead come back to him and speak to him. There's the Cyclops that you mentioned. They're like multi-legged monsters in the mountains. It's surprisingly relatable. It's very exciting. Every single segment of this movie is really interesting. And I was also really impressed, and I think it's annoying that people accept Nolan's movies as masterpieces before they've even seen them. And so I really was going in looking to be like, it's not that great. And actually, it absolutely is. But it's totally worth it. It's worth your time. It's worth your money. A lot of people are definitely going to be like Anna and see it over and over again. It really is a huge achievement. We're going to be talking about it for the rest of the year. I'll be talking about it through next March when the Oscars happen. I'm excited for everybody to check this out and vaguely remember something that you may or may not have read as a
0: child.
1: I'll
0: see you again next
2: week. Thank you,
0: Gray.
2: Hollywood 5.
0: Coming up next on the Hollywood 5, a little bit about the making of The Odyssey. So Matt Damon thought Tom Holland was doing some amazing acting. It turns out he was just choking. We got the details next.

0: I'm JC Chavez. This is The Hollywood Five. And joining me now is a man who has never used a slip and slide, which is wild when you think about it because he lived a crazy life. Hey, producer Trey.
1: Yeah, like I'm a 90s kid. It's one of the nostalgic 90s things, just like VHS tapes. And so Stranger Things has decided for their 10-year anniversary, since it first premiered on Netflix, they were going to re-release the first season on VHS. That's right. Netflix says, quote, rewind and relive the first season with a video store vibe that's glitchy, grainy, and gloriously vintage, just like you'd have rented it. Now, it's not actually on VHS. It's just streaming on Netflix. But they just added some tracking lines, some slight color bleed, you know, to make it look like you had a really worn out old VHS tape that you've been watching over and over and over again. It's got some of that fuzzy audio crackle, you know. And it's got some extra features where all the original cast get together to look back at their time. And then another nostalgic 90s thing for me, watching Family Matters. Well, Jaleel White, also known as Urkel, he is hosting a new HGTV series called Totally 90s House. So then they're going to have two teams of 90s TV stars competing to renovate homes that are still, you know, stuck in the 90s aesthetically. The winning team is going to earn $25,000 for their charity. Going to have people like Brian Austin Green, Beverly Mitchell, Jody Sweetin, Matthew and Joey Lawrence, and Melissa Joan Hart. So you're going to get to see some of those faces you remember from childhood back on your screen again. Hollywood
0: Five. Coming up next on Hollywood Five, the blockbuster of 2026 is officially out now. We're going to talk with our movie critic, Gray Drake, to see what she thinks of The Odyssey next.

0: about time.
1: This is the Hollywood Five. I'm JC Chavez. This story is crazy. So Tom Holland, he is a worldwide superstar. I mean, he's Spider-Man. Just being Spider-Man should make you a household name to just anyone in the world. Well, Tom is a huge soccer fan. He's from England, and he thought he would try to use a celebrity to connect with one of the World Cup's biggest stars, Norway's Erling Haaland.
2: I saw somewhere that you DM'd Erling Haaland, and he didn't respond to you.
3: Yeah.
2: Erling Haaland had no idea who Tom Holland was when he DM'd him and asked to hang out. He doesn't watch movies, so he thought that he was a random person. Now, tell us the truth. Did you DM Erling Haaland?
3: Yes. Yes. And I'll tell you what, that is exactly the type of humbling experience that is important for actors.
2: Yeah.
3: I'll take him to dinner. Not even a response. Not an excuse. Not, I'm busy tonight. I'm playing football. Nada.
2: Nothing. Where were you and why did you decide to do that?
3: I was at Monaco. I was watching Lewis race and I saw him. He was like a hospitality suite across from me. And I just thought I'd shoot my shot.
1: You know, now Tom knows how I feel after sending him 45 messages on Instagram. And that is your Hollywood Five. I'm on Instagram at JSI5 and TikTok as well at JSI Chavez. We'll see you next week for the five biggest stories in Hollywood on The Hollywood Five.
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11: Everyone poops. It's not just the name of a classic potty training book. It's a universal truth. Even though everyone does it, almost no one wants to talk about it. Dr. Tricia Pasricha wants to change that. She's the author of a new book. It's called You've Been Pooping All Wrong. And she says there are three critical P's of pooping. The first is propulsion. Both the voluntary push you exert and the involuntary contractions that happen naturally within your body. Top line, when you feel the need to go, don't hold it. The second P is pliability, which refers to stool softness. The keys to this one are making sure you're drinking enough water and eating enough fiber. And the last P is for pelvic floor. If you can get your knees up above your waist while you're on the toilet, like on a stool or a garbage can or a stack of books even, that can make all the difference. I'm Dr. Sanjay Gupta, helping you live a better life.
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mundane, a masterpiece. 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
12: If you're looking to get stronger, you don't necessarily need a bunch of heavy weights to do that, at least not to start. Body weight workouts, when you do them the right way, can be really effective. Strength and conditioning specialist Dana Santis told us, with body weight training, you create progressive overload by changing joint angles, adding instability, or choosing more challenging variations of the same exercise. Two other factors driving progressive overload are time under tension and muscular fatigue. That means the amount of time your muscles are engaged during a movement, the slower the movement, the harder it will be until you reach the point where you can't do another rep with good form. You want to stop before you collapse. Also, remember this. Pay attention to your breath. So important. Breathe out when you exert force. I'm Dr. Sanjay Gupta, helping you live a better life.
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I'm automatic, quarterback, I ain't talking second, pack it up, I don't panic.

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12: Across the country right now, at this very moment, there are probably arguments taking place about who's doing more of the housework, the homework, the shuttling of kids from this activity to that. It's true. By and large, women do more of this than men, but doesn't have to be that way. And if you and your spouse can level that playing field, it's going to make both of you and your kids happier. Psychologist Yelena Kecmanovic says this might be how you get there. As hard as it might be at first, try to think of your partner like a teammate, not an adversary. Learn how to do some of the chores your partner does to get a better understanding of how much effort something takes. And finally, take the time to acknowledge what the other person is doing. And every now and then, even express your appreciation. That'll go a long way. I'm Dr. Sanjay Gupta, helping you live a better life.
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4: A better life with Dr. Sanjay Gupta.
5: What are the chances you are listening to this while drinking a nice hot cup of coffee? If so, don't let me stop you. For years, we've been reporting on the health benefits of coffee, and that's not going to stop today. A new study, this one out of Harvard School of Public Health, found that coffee and tea could help lower your risk of developing dementia. People who enjoyed 1 to 3 caffeinated cups a day saw the biggest impact. In addition to the caffeine, coffee contains hundreds of bioactive compounds that can influence inflammation, glucose metabolism, vascular function, and oxidative stress. It's also possible coffee drinkers might be doing other things that keep them healthy. Eating a more balanced diet, getting plenty of exercise, sleep, not smoking, or drinking too much alcohol. And finally, staying socially active. I'm Dr. Sanjay Gupta, helping you live a better life.
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0: 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Hello, J-Bo.
2: Good day, sir.
0: Hello, Kenny.
3: Hello.
0: Hello, Heather.
4: Hello.
0: Let's take a phone call. Hello to you, Bill, in Sullivan County, New York. Is that you, Bill?
5: Yeah! What's up?
0: Hey, Bill, let me ask you something. What is the most exciting part of your life right now?
5: Oh, man. I'll be going to the casino and hoping to win money.
2: That's my guy.
0: How much have you won recently?
5: Oh, probably $300.
0: Nice. What do you do with that money? You let it ride?
2: Let me get a dollar bill.
0: Do you let it ride?
5: You know, basically goes back into it because you never really win.
2: The man knows.
5: He'll be honest with you. You never win.
0: Oh, that's good. What kind of work do you do, Bill?
5: We're garbage haulers.
0: Garbage? You ever find any cool
5: Somebody
0: things?
5: Somebody got to haul the garbage, TJ. Somebody got to do it.
2: That's no. Right.
0: Hey, listen, I'm so grateful for the garbage haulers. You know, I just, there was a guy outside of our building the other day, and he's such a nice guy. You can just tell he's so warm. He's kind of like you. He's a very warm guy. And I introduced myself. His name was Ray. I was like, yo, Ray, what's up? Yeah. And so I have a deep appreciation and a respect for what you do, and we need someone to do it, right? We're such messy slobs,
2: yeah,
0: all of us.
2: Now. Yeah, we're just we're so gross.
5: That's true.
0: When you're
5: a lot of dirty diapers in that garbage.
0: Yeah. Yep. Yeah. When you're hauling garbage from New York, is it a special kind of garbage? Do you ever find valuable?
5: No, it's household municipal waste.
0: Got it. Okay.
2: Because we all have the same trash.
0: Yeah, you wonder if, like in New York, if people are throwing away jewelry when they get tired of it, right? Because there's some areas of town where you can see how they throw away jewelry.
2: That's true.
0: Anyway.
5: Well, you never know. You never know.
0: Bill, it's so great to be connected with you. Thank
5: yes,
0: you for...
5: absolutely, man. You guys are great.
0: Oh, well, we really appreciate that. However you found your way here, we're so happy that you're turning the radio on, and you're a friend of the show now, so you call us anytime, okay?
5: All right. Thanks, guys. Good talking to you, Bill.
0: All right. Be safe out there, Bill.
2: Take care.
0: To reach our show, it's 877-RADIO-TJ. One of two things happen if we happen to be in the studio. Hopefully, we'll get to connect right there. If not, leave a voicemail. 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It could be about anything that's going on in your life, some good news, whatever it may be. 877-RADIO-TJ. 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
6: Highway 4 east of Jacktone Road. Roadwork has one-way traffic controls in place until about 7 a.m. Discovery Bay, Highway 4 at Old River Bridge. It's another day of one-way traffic controls there due to bridge work. That's traffic. I'm Peter Finch.
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13: I read this interesting story the other day, which was written by a colleague of mine, about why so-called, quote, admin nights are the new book club for busy adults. Now, I learned this is a term coined by journalist Chris Collin, who wrote about this life hack in the Wall Street Journal. An admin night is when people come together for a night, a fun night, while holding one another accountable to an assignment. The ones usually considered back burner tasks, the ones that you've been putting off. The person you choose to do an admin night with matters a lot because that's your accountability partner. That's what one person told us. People love the social aspect because it can bring these boring tasks to light, make them feel more fun, and where you go matters as well. You need to have enough space and hopefully not too many distractions. And again, don't forget to leave some time for fun. I'm Dr. Sanjay Gupta, helping you live a better life.
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0: It's K-Hop at 95.1. This is the TJ Show. Jason Alexander, we all know him.
1: Oh, yeah.
0: Quoted one of his acting coaches. The quote sort of stopped me in my tracks. I thought it was a significant, amazing thought. His acting coach is Larry Moss, and apparently Larry said, "You don't yell at a bud because it isn't a flower yet. It's going to be a flower, but it opens when it's time to open." How often do we pursue something and we get frustrated because the results aren't happening as quickly as we want them to? I think about right now, I've been taking the piano, and I get so frustrated with the slow progress, and I'm mad at myself. And so my wife, who's been playing her whole life, she hops on there. She knows how to do everything you got to do. And I'm like, "What? How do you do that?"
2: And she just kills it, man. She kills it.
0: What Jason went on to say was, we have to be gentle to ourselves. Why are we yelling at the bud when it's not a flower yet? Like, you got to continue to go through the process to get to that point. What good is it going to do to be mean or discourage the budding flower? It just moved me this morning. I thought, wow, okay, maybe I don't need to be in as much of a rush to do everything that I want to do when our instinct, especially in a TikTok world, is to let's move a million miles an hour. Let's get everything right now. And how many people have these dreams and they're like, it didn't work out. Okay, I'm leaving. And that happens over the course of years. Sometimes people pour years into their dream and they bail on it because it's not happening fast enough. And how many times are you going to do that? Like, we've got to give it the time it needs.
2: TJ.
0: Yes.
2: You are a bud. You are a beautiful bud. You need water and light to grow the way a bud does. I mean, yes, you need those things for sure for physical health. But when I say all that to say, like, you have to give yourself time. Like, stop yelling at yourself and thinking that you need to be where your wife Jess is at when it comes to piano.
0: There's an alternate take on this or a different quote that someone else said, because I started looking up these flower quotes and I don't know. I'm interested in flowers now because we threw some seeds down and they actually grew. And that's impressive to me. I love that. Actual flowers, J-Bo, that I didn't buy in a store. Like, they're coming out of the ground in our front yard. Another quote, it says, "You don't yell at a flower that isn't thriving, you water it." So isn't that interesting? Maybe so somebody flowers, and of course, maybe they're not going to be perfect, and they might have their days where they're a little down.
2: Yeah.
0: What do? You water it. So think about that in the context of a workplace. How often does someone maybe get something a little wrong at the office, or maybe they don't file this paperwork right, or whatever it is, and the immediate is, "What are you, an idiot? What are you doing? Why don't you get it right?" It's like, well, maybe they need to grow, and you can help them grow. Water that person.
2: Listen, if someone is coming at you at work, calling you an idiot, or they're frustrated with you and are treating you differently. I've experienced that just because I didn't get certain things. You got to check the soil. You can water a plant, but it doesn't need water and doesn't need sun. But if the soil isn't good, there's insects in that soil, and the insects are eating the root of that flower.
0: It's toxic.
2: It's toxic. So, like, check the soil that you're in. I had to start checking the soil I was in. And sometimes that means taking certain people with love and respect. You don't have to ghost people, but just removing yourself from certain situations, environments, so that you can have new soil.
0: This is the TJ Show. 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
4: Westbound 580 after 205, there's a two-car crash in the right lane. Eastbound Altamont Pass Road, a three-car crash between 580 and Gokin Road has that road blocked. That's traffic. I'm Peter Finch.
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10: I read this interesting story the other day, which was written by a colleague of mine, about why so-called, quote, admin nights are the new book club for busy adults. Now, I learned this is a term coined by journalist Chris Collin, who wrote about this life hack in the Wall Street Journal. An admin night is when people come together for a night, a fun night, while holding one another accountable to an assignment. The ones usually considered back burner tasks, the ones that you've been putting off. The person you choose to do an admin night with matters a lot because that's your accountability partner. That's what one person told us. People love the social aspect because it can bring these boring tasks to light, make them feel more fun. And where you go matters as well. You need to have enough space and hopefully not too many distractions. And again, don't forget to leave some time for fun. I'm Dr. Sanjay Gupta, helping you live a better life.
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0: It's the TJ Show and a controversial parenting move, but the kid was smiling at the end of it all, so a little confused by this one. We'll get to it. It's coming up a few moments away on the TJ Show. Here comes
1: the sound. Let's go! KHOP at 95.1.

0: All the hits, KHOP at 95.1. This is the TJ Show, our news. It sounds a little bit different around here. Kenny reads through every story he can find, and then he brings us the most interesting ones. Kenny, what's been happening in the world?
1: This guy, Garrett Gee, he's known for his social media channels, The Bucket List Family. He shares a lot of adventures with him and his wife and three kids. At Lake Powell, he and his son are standing on top of a massive rock formation. The son seems very apprehensive about jumping into the lake, so the father picks him up and throws him into the water.
0: What was he jumping from?
1: A rock formation, so like a cliff jump into a lake.
0: Oh, it's a cliff jump?
1: Yeah.
0: Well, did the kid want to do it?
1: Well, I think he, to some degree, wanted to do it, but he was scared when he got to that moment. When you're at the top of the cliff looking down, I can understand feeling a little bit apprehensive. So the father, he said, as a way to show him that we can do hard things and it's important to face your fears, just pick the kid up and threw him in the water.
2: He wasn't technically facing his fear. His father was making him
0: jump. Afraid.
2: Yeah, exactly. Like,
3: my concern with that is that you can't set yourself up to, you have to set yourself up to jump from a cliff. So if he's like throwing him in the water, like it's a pool and he's being thrown from like a very high spot, like anything can happen when he hits that water.
0: Well, what is the reason for the story? Like, why is that a headline?
1: The guy has very popular social media channels.
0: So are people upset about it?
1: Some are. Some think that this was a great life lesson for the kid. The father says that he was stressing safety first, that was the most important thing. He seems or claims to have known what he was doing. The young boy came up surface after he went into the water with a big smile on his face.
0: Oh, so he was happy.
1: A bunch of people around them, because this is a popular place to go cliff jumping, were clapping and cheering for the young kid. And then the dad jumped in right after, and the two were side by side in the water. It was kind of a nice thing.
0: I should probably just mind my own business.
1: Perhaps.
0: I mean, does he know his kid?
3: The kid's safe, but I mean, yeah. That was dangerous.
0: Yeah, I mean, I would never do that, but also my kids would be trying to push me off the cliff because they're wild. They do. You've seen them in the pool.
3: Your kids would want to do that. You right. Wouldn't let them do that.
0: No, I wouldn't.
2: You know videos I love online, the ones where people just throw their babies into pools to teach them to swim?
0: I can't stand those either, but apparently babies know what to do.
2: Yeah, yeah. They just come back up, they kick, they figure it out.
3: That's
2: it's
3: how
2: awesome.
3: My brother learned how to swim. He had
0: what?
3: On like these floaties and they threw him in the pool and one the floaties broke like on impact and he had to figure out how to swim.
0: I think I have to have my Batman moment with water. I'm not great in the water. I never learned how to swim because I was in a swimming lesson when I was a kid. And this horrible woman told me to go underwater. And I choked.
2: The instructor?
3: Right, yeah, the instructor.
0: She was very mean. She was like, go underwater. And I did. And then I started choking. And no one ever fixed the problem. They were just like, oh, well. And I cried to my mom.
3: Did you have your mouth open?
0: Yeah, something went wrong. I can tell you that looking back on it.
3: Did you learn how to swim eventually?
0: Yeah, I mean, I could stay afloat for a good 45 seconds. Yeah, I can.
3: All right, I'm going to need you to take some swimming lessons.
0: Yeah, I
3: that
0: do.
3: Makes me nervous.
0: I do. I need him.
1: TJ, okay. It's time to face your fears. I go cliff jumping every year. I just texted you guys a picture of my cliff jump.
0: Of course he did.
1: It's about 50 feet.
3: Showing off.
1: I'll be like the dad. I'll throw you into the water.
0: Well, look at Kenny on the cliff. Good for you.
1: It's a lot of fun. So you're coming with me.
0: Thank you for
3: no,
0: that.
3: No, he's not.
0: Looking into other people's parenting.
3: TJ's definitely not jumping off a cliff.
0: This is the TJ Show. Be careful out there.
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7: Traffic looks good right now in Stockton and Modesto. Westbound 205 headed out of Tracy. Traffic is slow from Grant Line Road. Part of the problem, a two-car crash in the right lane once you get on westbound 580. That's traffic. I'm Peter Finch.
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19: Across the country right now, at this very moment, there are probably arguments taking place about who's doing more of the housework, the homework, the shuttling of kids from this activity to that. It's true. By and large, women do more of this than men. But doesn't have to be that way. And if you and your spouse can level that playing field, it's going to make both of you and your kids happier. Psychologist Yelena Kecmanovic says this might be how you get there. As hard as it might be at first, try to think of your partner like a teammate, not an adversary. Learn how to do some of the chores your partner does to get a better understanding of how much effort something takes. And finally, take the time to acknowledge what the other person is doing, and every now and then, even express your appreciation. That'll go a long way. I'm Dr. Sanjay Gupta, helping you live a better life.
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0: 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Good morning. 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Our friend J-Bo is a people watcher.
1: I am.
0: She stares at people.
1: Mm-hmm.
0: A couple times I've seen you staring at me.
1: Yeah. Do that make you feel uncomfortable?
0: What are you seeing when you stare at me?
1: I see a lot of things.
0: Yeah. Tell me something interesting.
1: I see your facial gestures.
0: Okay.
1: When you do a certain eyebrow thing or like a look, I know that you're either interested or you zoned out.
0: Mm-hmm. Good.
1: I see other things too, but that's more like a therapy session.
0: It's not just me.
1: No.
0: Wait, you're saying I need to go to therapy?
1: No, I'm saying I'm not going to give you a therapy session.
0: Ah, if I want a free one, will you give it to me?
1: I'm not licensed to give therapy sessions.
0: Most of us aren't, but we all do. I mean, it's like, who cares? Anyway, you're at a local cafe. We share this. We have an affection for local cafes.
1: Yeah.
0: And you start watching this couple, and you see something that really moves you.
1: I was sitting next to them, and I'm like low-key eating my sandwich, but also low-key staring at them with one eye. And I noticed that they ordered two coffees, one sandwich, and one chocolate chip cookie. And that matters. It was actually a triple chocolate chip cookie. I know because it's my favorite.
0: Yeah.
1: And I was standing behind them in line, and I was eyeing it, and I had plans for that cookie. And then they ordered it, and I was upset.
0: Yeah.
1: I was really upset. But I'm sitting there next to them, and the wife cuts the sandwich in half, and she takes a piece and gives her husband the other half.
0: How old is this couple?
1: I don't know. They're probably like in their 70s.
0: I love them already.
1: Right? And then she opens up the bag of chips, and she puts some on her plate and then puts some on her husband's plate.
0: Mm.
1: And when she looks down at her phone, I can see from the corner of my eye, because I'm sitting right next to them, that her husband takes some of the chips that she placed on his plate and puts it back on his wife's plate. And when she looked up and noticed, she starts giggling. And I just thought to myself, man, like, he would rather take less to give her more. And they just sat there and they enjoyed their sandwich and they enjoyed their chips. And when they got done, she immediately, the wife, took the triple chocolate chip cookie out of the bag, broke it in half, and gave him a piece. And then she took her piece. And of course, I was jealous. I almost asked for a bite. I was like, can I just get a little bite? Just a little something?
0: You're so generous with each other.
1: I know, right?
0: What's the problem with getting involved?
1: Right?
0: Got some for me?
1: And so when they got done with their lunch, the wife gets up and she starts heading over to the trash, heading over towards the door. And the husband says, hey, thank you for lunch. And I was so taken back by that because I'm like, what? Thank you for lunch? They've probably been married. I don't even know how long. But he's still so appreciative of her time.
0: Mm.
1: And she looks at him and she's like, well, thank you for sharing your favorite triple chocolate chip cookie with me. I'm glad there was still one left. And then that moment, I was no longer mad that I didn't get to the counter before they did to get that cookie. But if anything, I was just so appreciative that I got to be in that space with them and witness that kind of love.
0: Get to witness this deep, deep love that we sometimes can be convinced doesn't exist anywhere, right?
1: Yes.
0: Like I, for a very long time, just assumed, well, if you got married, you were signed up for a lifetime of misery.
1: Ball and chain. That's what people say.
0: Yeah, exactly. That is the general posture with marriage. And it doesn't have to be the truth.
1: It does not.
0: So I love old people love.
1: Me too.
0: Thank you for sharing that, J-Bo.
1: You're welcome.
0: All the love inspiration I can get.
1: Me too.
0: That's what I want.

0: 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It was luring my mom out to the middle of the dark woods to do an interview with her. You'll hear why. It's coming up a few moments away on the TJ Show.
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1: 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This is the TJ Show. Thank you for turning your radio on today. My mom prefers to stay inside in air conditioning. She does not like anything to do with the wild or the woods. And I live in the middle of the country. And so my mom was visiting and I thought, you know what? How great would it be if I could get her to agree to do an interview with me in the middle of the dark woods?
0: Why? Why do you put your mom through this?
1: Pitch black outside. What she didn't know is that I had sounds of an animal on a Bluetooth speaker off in the woods where we were going.
0: Gosh. You...
1: And when we got out there, I started hitting them from my phone. I was able to remote control it from my phone. And let's hear how it all unfolded. My mom in the middle of the woods.
2: TJ, I don't know about this. What are you doing? Oh, you're letting bugs in the house.
1: No, it's fine.
2: TJ.
1: No, because you're afraid of the country, so I thought it'd be great to have...
2: No, I don't. I don't like the dark, the pitch dark.
1: Slowly luring her out to the middle of the woods.
2: No, I don't want to go out there. This is, like, creepy.
1: No, come on. Come with me.
2: No.
1: No, seriously.
2: There's bears and stuff out here. TJ.
1: Come over here.
2: And it's pitch black here.
1: Well, I want to do a segment called My Mom in the Country in the Dark.
2: All right, so I'm in the dark and I'm in the country and it's not my thing.
1: But it's really peaceful.
2: And I'm getting eaten alive. Oh, come on, man.
1: What you, that's,
2: are
1: hold
2: you
1: on.
2: That, kidding
1: wait, don't
2: me?
1: Move. That's a coyote fox. Hold on.
3: No, hold on.
2: No.
1: No. No. No. You don't want to move. You don't want to move.
2: Are you kidding me?
3: You don't want to move when that happens.
2: Oh, my God. TJ, I see.
1: No, it's
2: let me get
1: no,
2: in my
1: don't
2: car.
1: Don't move, because the coyote fox could...
2: Are they, you kidding me?
1: She's trying to run to her car. She wants to make a getaway.
2: Oh, TJ. Oh, my God. I'm going to kill you.
1: It's fine.
2: Let me get my car.
1: What?
2: Let me get out of here.
1: It's a coyote fox. By the way, I'm triggering all these sounds from my phone in my pocket.
2: TJ, I'm running in the house. Please.
3: You're fine.
2: No, don't do this to me.
3: What's
2: wrong? Are you crazy? Coyotes? They can kill
1: you. It's a coyote fox. It's a mix of a coyote and a fox.
2: I don't care what it is.
1: But I can't lie to the audience and say that
2: you're not lying. Audience, he's not lying. I'm in the middle of the... woods in the dark, and there's like
1: what I'm
2: screaming
1: is,
2: in the wilderness here. I'm done.
3: What? Come on.
2: Oh, get out of here. I'm getting out of here.
1: I never seen my mom run so fast.
2: There's coyotes here.
1: No, it's a coyote fox. Now we're back in the house.
2: I'm come. Not going out there. Get out of here. I don't even want to go to my car. Ooh.
3: Oh, I found him.
2: Look. Oh, you're not. You're a nut. You know that? You know,
1: Mom, it's a Bluetooth speaker, Mom.
2: Can you imagine? Can you imagine what he does to me?
1: Hey, there it is. Do you like having me as a son?
2: Yes, I do, but sometimes you're a pain in the.
1: All right, well, thanks for the interview.
2: I love you anyway.
1: There's my mom in the middle of the woods.
4: Heading out of Tracy, westbound 205, the slowing starts at Grantline Road. Westbound 580, traffic sluggish starting at 120. Discovery Bay, another day of one-way traffic controls at Old River Bridge. That's traffic. I'm Peter Finch.
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0: 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J-Bo, you had that moment where you had to decide it was time to go to the dry cleaner.
1: Yeah, and I have never gone before. Like, ever.
0: Wait a minute. You've never been to the dry cleaner?
1: No, that's something that rich people do. That's what I've always thought. I was like, I ain't rich like that.
0: Wait, hold on. You've lived your whole... You've never actually... That's astonishing.
1: Is that like a thing? Like you, like people do this all the time?
0: Well, I think you got to take certain, I think, and again, I don't know because I'm not the best at figuring out what fabric goes where, but yeah. I think based on what my mom's told me, you're supposed to take certain things to the dry cleaner.
1: Well, I just never had those certain things in my wardrobe, I guess. So I've never gone to the dry cleaners.
0: I have tended to wash the things that are supposed to go to the dry cleaner, and that's why my clothes get a little wrinkly sometimes.
1: Oh, you see, when I wash, I take things out and let them air dry. I don't dry them because it ruins clothes. But I've never taken anything to the dry cleaner. You know, it's like one of those things you just want to try, you know, like a ride at a theme park. I just want to try it. So I dropped some things off at the dry cleaners and like two blazer coats and a couple of like sweatsuits. And these are really good heavy-duty sweatsuits that I feel should be dry cleaned. And as I'm taking everything out of the bag, the guy at the dry cleaners, he looks at me and he goes, "No, take that home, wash it by hand." And I was like,
0: "What?"
1: Yeah, that's what I said. I was like, "What? No, this is like heavy duty stuff." Like, he's like, "No, save yourself money, take it home, wash it by hand."
0: That's annoying.
1: Exactly, because I wanted to drop it off to experience what dry cleaning is like and for the convenience of it.
0: Yeah, well, let someone else clean it. Like, and I'm surprised. Usually everyone just wants to take your money.
1: That's what I wanted to give him my money. Right. I had put money aside specifically for this. And he's like, "I'll take care of the blazer coats or whatever. But this stuff right here, take it home and wash it." And I'm like, there were a couple thoughts running through my mind. One was, I'm doing this because it's convenient. And the second one was the story I was telling myself, which was, does he think I can't afford it? Because he was like, "Oh, you'll save yourself money." And I'm like, but I put money aside for this. Like, it's okay.
0: That's interesting. So your mind went there.
1: Exactly. I was like, what? I can afford this. And I got offended.
0: Yeah.
1: When really I should be thankful that he's like, "No, keep the money in your pocket." He's doing me a favor.
0: Now, how do you work through that? Do you think about it all day, or do you have like a process you go through to make yourself stop being upset from this made up story that you've just assumed?
1: Well, for some reason, I couldn't talk myself through this one. And usually I talk myself through situations like that. So I called my husband, Archie, and I was like, "Can I run something by you?" And then I told him and what happened. And I'm like, is this something here? Am I being prideful? And he was like, "Babe," he was literally giving you a suggestion. Like, he was trying to save you money. It's not like he turned away all your clothes. He just said, "Hey, this you can actually wash by hand and save yourself some money."
0: And you probably could have insisted
1: that
0: he wash it, and then he would have.
1: Yeah, he probably would have.
0: Yeah. I love that you didn't sit with those thoughts. Like, to me, that is such a place of maturity that it just took me forever to get there, to actually lean on someone else and ask someone else to like help you get through something that is bothering you in your mind. And it made all the difference in the world.
1: Well, it took me a while to get there too. You have to make sure you have the right person, because somebody else could have been like, "Yeah, girl, he was disrespectful." And my husband was like, "Okay, let's just talk this thing out. Like, what story are you telling yourself?" And so he was able to help me get to the point where like, this guy's just giving you advice.
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3: Modesto, northbound 99 before 9th Street. Looks like the CHP has cleared a crash involving a work truck and a big rig, though we are still seeing some slowing through there. That's traffic. I'm Peter Finch.
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17: We've all been there, in a boring meeting, a long lecture, struggling to stay awake. No matter how hard you try, you nod off. And that is never a good look. Aside from the obvious, making sure you're getting enough sleep, there are a couple quick pick-me-ups that experts recommend before you take your seat. If you have time, you might try to squeeze in a quick nap, just a couple minutes even. That can increase your alertness. Or try to pop outside for a quick walk, get your blood and your hormones pumping, splash some cold water on your face, or grab a cup of coffee, obviously. If you're not a caffeine drinker, even just taking small sips of water throughout your meeting could be enough to keep you awake. Of course, you could also make a point to engage in the meeting. You're not likely to fall asleep while you're actually talking. I'm Dr. Sanjay Gupta, helping you live a better life.
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0: 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We're going to get to it in a few moments. 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

0: All the hits, K-Hop at 95.1. This is the TJ Show, our news. It sounds a little bit different around here. Kenny reads through every story he can find, and then he brings us the most interesting ones. Kenny, what's been happening in the world?
1: Now, I don't think hitchhiking is generally regarded as a good idea, especially these days, whether you're trying to hitch a ride or picking up a stranger on the side of the road. But for one 27-year-old American student who was studying abroad in Australia, this decision to pick up two strangers led to the meeting of the love of her life.
0: Really?
1: Yeah. Maddie is her name.
0: These stories make me a little bit concerned, because you hear that and you're like, well, maybe I'll pick up the next hitchhiker I see. It's like, you know, planning your future and finances with a lottery ticket. You know, that guy in the news won.
1: Yeah, well, a lot of things had to align for this to work out, but it does truly seem like, at least for this situation, it was meant to be. So Maddie was driving back from a night out with a friend. They came across Travis and his friend trying to hail a ride on the side of the road. The four ended up hanging out the rest of the night. Maddie said if he'd gotten one more drink or had taken a different route, they might not have ever met. Travis said if it wasn't for the fact that Uber had a 3x surcharge, that he probably would have taken an Uber if it had been less expensive. But they hung out all night. Maddie was so caught up in conversation, she never got Travis's last name. So her and her friend tracked Travis down through Facebook. They hung out the next day. And according to Maddie, they haven't stopped talking since.
0: Wow.
1: They are now married. And
0: Married?
1: Yes, they got married.
2: That was fast.
1: Maddie said that she didn't initially tell her father how she met Travis. But now her family couldn't be happier for her. And people are always shocked to hear about how they met.
0: Well, listen, I mean, coming from a guy who I did meet my wife in a crazy way. I mean, the most outrageous, intricate events had to happen. But that is an interesting one. But hey, they're happy.
1: It worked out this time.
0: Great.
1: I still don't think you should. There was like an editor's note at the bottom of the article that said it's probably not a good idea to pick up a stranger or to go hitchhiking.
2: Yeah, so moral of the story, pick up a hitchhiker.
0: No.
2: No, don't do
0: don't
2: that.
0: Do
2: just
0: that.
2: Kidding. But moral of the story is you got to leave your house, right? You got to open yourself up to people. You can't just be at home wanting and hoping for a boo. You got to actually leave your house.
0: There's no payoff if there's no risk, right? Kenny, what else do you have?
1: April was returning to Pittsburgh International Airport from a business trip in California. She was reaching for her bag at the baggage claim carousel. Her hand caught the edge. She didn't think much of it. It kind of pinched a little bit. But later in the day, she noticed that the diamond from her engagement ring, which she's worn for 30 years without fail, had fallen out of its holder. So she drove back to the airport with her cell phone flashlight, started looking between the metal slats of the carousel. Airport staff noticed her looking, asked her what's up. They joined in on the search. That didn't turn up anything, but an engineer actually went inside the carousel with a flashlight and managed to find the diamond.
0: Hey, how about that?
2: Hey, that's great.
1: Yeah, he said it was like finding a needle in a haystack. Safe to say, April was overwhelmed with gratitude.
0: Kenny, thanks for keeping us somewhat informed.
1: That's what's happening.
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8: Keys to Modesto, northbound 99, traffic is slow in stretches, partly because of an earlier crash. Stockton, traffic continues to look good. That's traffic. I'm Peter Finch.
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16: Across the country right now, at this very moment, there are probably arguments taking place about who's doing more of the housework, the homework, the shuttling of kids from this activity to that. It's true. By and large, women do more of this than men. But doesn't have to be that way. And if you and your spouse can level that playing field, it's going to make both of you and your kids happier. Psychologist Yelena Kecmanovic says this might be how you get there. As hard as it might be at first, try to think of your partner like a teammate, not an adversary. Learn how to do some of the chores your partner does to get a better understanding of how much effort something takes. And finally, take the time to acknowledge what the other person is doing. And every now and then, even express your appreciation. That'll go a long way. I'm Dr. Sanjay Gupta, helping you live a better life.
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0: 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This is the TJ Show. Last night I was eating dinner with my family, and my wife Jess turns to me and goes, "Hey, I think I'm going to take the kids over to my mom's house, and we're all going to go swimming in the pool."
1: Nice.
0: Well, I almost fell out of my seat, and I had to like keep it cool at the table. I was like, "Oh yeah, you want to do that? Sure, okay. Yeah, that sounds good."
1: You can't get too excited.
0: She goes, "All right, well, yeah, I'll go out, take all the kids." So she rounds up our three daughters, throws them in the car, and I wave. I have to have, like, some sort of a somber face. "All right, see you guys soon."
1: Looking real sad. "I love you. Daddy loves you."
2: Sprinkle some water in your face.
0: Yeah.
2: "I'm going to miss you so much."
0: I walk back in the house, and it's like, oh, boy, here we go. Miniature vacation. I get to do whatever I want. Here we go. I'll look around. Ooh, okay, I'll sit on the piano, go on my computer, take care of some work. Call a friend. "How you doing? How have things been?" Yeah, it's all quiet in the house. It's great. I get to be in the most comfortable chair in the house because there's no disruptions. And then it's getting close to bedtime. I go, "All right, I better sneak into bed before they get home so I'm passed out when they get home." Now, I'm not a horrible human being. You know, it's nice sometimes to have some silence. And so I'm about to go to bed and I look around and I realize, oh no, the kitchen is a mess. And I have a choice to make as a dad, as a husband. Do I go to bed and leave the messy kitchen for my wife when I know she hates coming home to a messy kitchen?
1: Please or tell me you did the right thing.
0: Do I have to suck it up and clean this dumb, messy kitchen?
1: Please tell me you did the right thing.
0: I almost didn't. I pulled the covers back on my bed, and then I go, no, I gotta do it. So I kind of rush into my pajamas, go in, start scrubbing dishes.
1: Good job,
0: man. Put the rubber gloves on, and then I'm like, there's a film on the top of our counter because the kids spill milk and it gets all gross. So I'm like, let me get the bleach wipes. So now I'm next level. Now I'm bleaching the counter with the bleach wipes and everything. And everything looks sparkling clean. And
1: Mr. Clean over there.
0: Yeah, my wife Jess comes in the house. Go, "Hey Jess, I'm just getting ready for bed." Her head turns to the kitchen. She goes, "You clean the kitchen?"
1: Oh, brownie points.
0: I was like, "Well, yeah, you know, I love you so much. I just want to take care of, you know, everything that I can for you." And then I also got bonus points because she sleeps with a fan. For some reason,
1: my wife
0: just, like, she likes this loud next to her while she's sleeping. She has to have noise while she sleeps, which is so backwards. Like, you're supposed to just go to bed in silence. But she turns on this fan every night. I'm chilled to the core. I could barely sleep. I have to wear a scarf in bed sometimes in the summer. It's so cold where we sleep. And she's just, like, barely wearing anything and just sleeps under one sheet. And it's, I don't understand what's going on. And so I went to the hardware store and bought her a box fan. So, like, I was double points over double points.
1: I'm a huge believer in, like, not necessarily happy wife, happy life. I don't believe in that phrase. I hear it all the time. I believe in happy spouse, happy house.
0: There you go.
1: So, like, you doing for your boo and serving each other and taking care of each other, like, why wouldn't you want your person to be happy? Because they're going to pour into you from that happiness.
0: You just nailed it, J-Bo.

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0: 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Kenny hits the streets, taps some random people on the shoulder, and we'll ask them how they're feeling about this Monday. 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

0: Good morning. This is the TJ Show. Welcome to it on K-Hop at 95.1. This is the TJ Show. I'm sure you've heard this term at this point. Sunday scaries. It's everywhere.
1: People describe
0: how they're feeling on Sunday night before going into Monday. There's this fear, this anxiety that can overcome us going into the work week. Kenny hit the streets and asked some people about this. Does this happen to you?
2: Do you ever get the Sunday scaries?
1: No, I have the everyday frights.
0: Oh, well, that's a whole different situation. I think that's even worse than the Sunday scaries.
3: I want to give her a hug.
2: Okay, so it's not just Sunday and you have work the next day. It gives you a little anxiety.
1: No. I have anxiety every day just because, you know, people that I deal with in my life are just, they are terrible. But you know what? I have faith that my goodness will still overcome them.
2: Is there anything you're looking forward to for Monday? Are you excited about Monday?
1: It's another day to live. I'm content. I'm happy, even though I know my life is miserable. I have miserable people in my life. I don't have anyone who loves or appreciates me, but I love myself.
0: Oh, that breaks my heart to hear that.
3: I know, me too.
0: And, you know, it'd be really easy to just ignore it and be like, oh, well, wish you the best. But how many people are feeling this way and either they don't vocalize it because they're embarrassed to say it, and it doesn't necessarily mean it's true just because she feels that way. There may be people who really do love her and she doesn't know.
3: Right.
0: But it doesn't change the fact that there are many people who feel that way.
3: Well, first, I wouldn't dismiss like their feelings or their thoughts. I think sometimes people don't voice what they feel or what they're thinking, because we are so quick as people to be like, oh, but it's not like that. Like, I love you. And instead of listening to what they're actually saying, which just means that maybe they just want a change of life or they're looking for a new course and they don't know how to go about it.
0: I think if there's ever any workplace issues, a lot of times it comes down to poor leadership. And it could be your boss who's creating a toxic work environment. It could be coworkers who are creating a toxic work environment.
3: Right.
0: So we can't force them to change. So what do we do? How do we play that hand? I am convinced that if someone pursues leadership, even if they're not in a leadership position, it changes the game. And so where do you do that? Well, there's an author that I love. His name is John Maxwell.
3: He's a great guy.
0: He's so brilliant. Mm-hmm. And he's got a ton of books. I mean, literally, close your eyes, scroll through Instagram or Amazon, and pick any book you want, right?
3: Yeah.
0: And you start to see how do well-functioning organizations

0: thrive. And you see evidence in history that backs up what, in this case, John is sharing, right? But there are so many books that do that. And if you start doing that, you start implementing those different ways of moving in business in your own life, it's going to start to either change the atmosphere around you, or you're going to know to get out of that place and you're going to be empowered to move into something that fits your expectations better.
1: I'm sure there are people that love and appreciate you.
2: I don't care if there are or they're not. I do. If you sit in your stagnant misery, that's where you stay. Mm. It only gets better when you make it better.
1: Love that advice.
0: I just want to encourage you, if you're feeling the way our new friend here is feeling, there is another way.
3: Turlock, northbound 99 at West Monte Vista Avenue. It looks like a two-vehicle crash has been cleared from the center divide. Ceres to Modesto, northbound 99. Traffic sluggish and stretches. That's traffic. I'm Peter Finch.
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0: It's K-Hop at 95.1. This is the TJ Show. There is a phrase that has become a part of our world, J-Bo, and it has to do with Sunday night.
1: Sunday scaries.
0: How we feel getting back into the work week.
2: Do you ever get the Sunday scaries?
3: What is that?
0: No, look, somebody doesn't know what it is.
1: Oh, it must be nice.
0: It's pretty cool.
2: The Sunday scaries. Okay, so it's a term that people use when they're a little anxious on a Sunday because they know they have to go to work
3: on retired.
2: Monday. Lucky you.
3: Yeah,
2: you don't have to worry about that.
3: I don't
2: that
3: worry
2: anymore.
3: About it. Yeah.
2: Did you ever have that feeling on a Sunday?
3: Oh, yeah, definitely, when it was working.
2: Where do you think that comes from?
3: I guess that you're getting back into all the pressure and all the ongoing stuff rather than just having a day to relax.
2: Yeah, freedom.
3: Freedom, right.
2: Versus responsibility.
3: Right, exactly.
0: Huh. Well, that's an interesting take on it.
1: Yeah.
0: Maybe that's what it is. You feel free on the weekends. You can kind of do whatever you want. And then whether you like it or not, you have to do this job that you have to do to survive. I wonder if we don't like that. I wonder if we don't like being dependent on something to pay our bills, to eat our food. Maybe that's a reality we don't like to face.
1: That's possible, yeah.
2: Did you enjoy your job while you were working?
3: Yes, I did.
0: Yeah.
2: Do you think that has anything to do with it? Do you think that people who like their jobs perhaps suffer the Sunday scaries less than those who don't?
3: Oh, yeah, I do. I do. Because when I had jobs I didn't like, it was terrible.
2: Yeah.
3: It was absolutely terrible.
2: And I happen to work in a field that I love.
3: Right.
2: But I get a little anxious knowing that the clock is ticking and tomorrow I'm going to have to be back at work.
3: Exactly.
2: Do you have any advice for people?
3: Keep plugging away. That's it.
2: There's really no way around it.
3: There's no way around it.
2: Okay. Well, I appreciate your insight. Thank you so much
3: for
2: your time.
3: Have a good day.
2: You too.
3: All right.
0: There might be a way around it. I have an idea. Here's a challenge for you. If you're someone who suffers from this Sunday scaries, anxiety, or whatever you want to call it, what if during the middle of the week, when you're really enjoying what you're doing, you record a little video for yourself and you go, hey, let me tell you, about what I love.
1: A video for your future self.
0: Yes, for your Sunday version of yourself. And you go, I just want to tell you that you are having a great week, and here's why, because we have to mentally take note of what's going well.
1: Right.
0: Because it is so easy. Have you noticed as people, we tend to find what's wrong
1: the
0: time?
1: Yes.
0: Do you notice on our social media scrolls, people find what's wrong and love to point it out? People love to attack someone for what they're doing wrong. I am convinced, and I think there's actually research to back this up, that if you want to remember the great things that are happening or notice the good things, you have to do that. You have to actually intentionally break that human nature of wanting to find the negative. So there's a challenge. I'm going to do this for myself. I'm going to record myself in the middle of the week saying, hey, here's what's going great. Here's what I love about this or that. And you should try it too.
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5: Lodi, southbound 99 before Kettleman. A vehicle struck a work truck and took off. The trucks in the center divide. Lathrop, southbound I-5. Traffic slow for a stretch before 120. That's traffic. I'm Peter Finch.
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19: Back in 2019, I made a documentary for HBO called One Nation Under Stress. And what was true then is still true now. Money and financial problems are consistently ranked as the number one cause of stress in the United States. And a brand new study out of the Mayo Clinic found that worrying about money may age the heart even faster than traditional risk factors. Unlike an acute stressor, such as a short-term work deadline or a brief illness, financial strain is often chronic and ongoing. And because money affects so many aspects of daily life, financial stress can be difficult to escape. Even so, financial stress does not mean you're doomed. Just means you need to double down on the things you know are good for heart health. 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I'm Dr. Sanjay Gupta, helping you live a better life.
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0: 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I was not expecting there to be controversy about bath towels, but this is the world we're in. We'll get to it a few moments away. It's coming up on the TJ Show.
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0: All the hits, KHOP at 95.1. This is the TJ Show, and our news, it sounds a little bit different around here. Our producer, Kenny, reads through every story he can find, and then he brings us the most interesting ones. Kenny, what's been happening in the world?
1: The Guardian newspaper does this occasional feature called You Be the Judge, where they allow readers to weigh in on a situation in somebody's life. Now, this one revolves around 21-year-old Ava and her mother, Lindsay. Now, the mother, Lindsay, is very environmentally conscious, and she wants the family of four to use one or two towels a week, meaning that all four members of the family would have to share towels so they wouldn't have to do the laundry as often. Ava says she's put up with this.
0: Wait a minute. Does mom always wash herself, like, 100%?
1: I don't know the details of this.
0: Even if someone's very good at cleaning themselves, there's still, like, I know you might miss a little blotch of soap, and then that's on the towel. So what is the environmental part? Saving the water of cleaning it?
1: Yeah, the water and the energy used to clean it.
0: Are you one towel at a time? Do you use it throughout the week? What do you do, J-Bo?
2: I use my towel throughout the week.
0: You do?
2: Yeah, if you wash right in the shower with a loofah or a sponge or a washcloth, you should be getting dirt off of you. Yes. And I mean your whole body.
0: Right.
2: Including your legs and your toes and the bottom of your feet and behind your knees. I mean your whole entire body, behind your ears. If you're washing right, then you shouldn't be concerned about getting your towel dirty because you should be clean when you get out of the shower.
0: Yeah, technically, it should be like using it to dry off a car.
2: Right? Yes, pretty much.
0: Because it's just water, and then it dries. I like that in theory. I don't know if I fully trust myself with every shower.
2: That's a concern for you. It's not my concern.
0: Well, sometimes my wife will come in the bathroom, and we'll have a conversation. I get distracted, and I realize, oh, I didn't even wash my hair today. Okay, you know what? I'll do that a different day.
2: Well, here's the thing.
0: I don't know what's in my head. Spider webs.
1: When you're drying yourself off, though, there are dead skin cells that are transferring from your body onto
0: the towel. Yeah, there's that, too.
2: Okay, but they're mine.
1: But they're yours. So, okay, that's fine. So, for Ava, she's 21 now, still lives at home. She's been putting up with this for her whole life, but now she's putting her foot down. She wants her own towel.
0: It's my house. I'm going to use two towels if I want to.
1: So, Ava has a 5-year-old little brother, and she doesn't want to share a towel with this dirty kid.
2: Yeah, I would not.
0: Oh, yeah, that's a whole
2: different... He's definitely missing a whole lot of stuff.
0: Oh, yeah.
1: So, people are weighing in. It appears most people are on Ava's side. She should at least get her own towel to use throughout the week, let alone maybe a fresh towel every time she takes a shower.
2: So, Ava is 21, living at home?
1: Yes.
2: And she wants to put her foot down. Well, in the words of a wise woman known as my mother, my house, my rules.
0: Yeah, she better.
2: When you move out, you make your own rules. Unless Ava is willing to pay for electricity and take up that bill, then I feel like that would be fair for Ava to go ahead and use how many towels she wants because she's paying for the bill.
0: It's getting real complicated, J-Bo, just to dry yourself off.
2: It is.
0: Kenny, thank you for keeping us somewhat informed.
1: That's what's happening.
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6: In Lathrop, southbound I-5, traffic remains slow, approaching 120. Westbound 205, heading out of Tracy, traffic now just a little bit sluggish, starting after 11th Street. That's traffic. I'm Peter Finch.
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18: Even for people who fall asleep easily, staying asleep can be difficult. You wake up, your mind starts to race, you can't turn those thoughts off. Sleep experts say there are a few things you can try. Cognitive shuffling. That's when you choose a random, impersonal, non-emotional word. Then for each letter of that word, think of as many words that begin with each letter as you can before moving on to the next one. It distracts your brain from stress. It also mimics the fragmented thought patterns that usually occur as you drift off to sleep. Sensory grounding is something else. That's when you work through things you can hear, feel, see, smell, or taste. That helps you to be in the moment instead of dwelling on the past or the future. Or just do a mental walkthrough of a place you know well. Familiar but neutral imagery that can calm the brain. I'm Dr. Sanjay Gupta, helping you live a better life.
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0: 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This is the TJ Show. I don't feel like I fit into this category, but I know a lot of dog owners will never admit that there's anything wrong with their dog.
1: Yeah.
0: And you see, you know, you go to the dog park and you see, oh, that one's not that well behaved. That one could use a little training. But you say that to the owner, oh no.
1: They're offended.
0: That dog is perfect.
1: Nah.
0: So J-Bo, you did a little experiment. You went out on the streets and you went up to random people who were walking their dogs and you asked them a very simple question. What's wrong with your dog?
1: Yeah.
0: Will they admit what's wrong? Like, I can think of a lot of things that are wrong with my dog, Luna.
1: My name is J-Bo. What's your name?
2: Mary.
1: Mary, what's your dog's name?
2: Mr. Darcy.
1: How long have you had Mr. Darcy for?
2: 12 years.
1: So what's wrong with Mr. Darcy?
2: Nothing.
1: No, seriously. I mean,
2: he's a great dog.
0: See, it didn't even skip a beat. I mean, there wasn't even a beat in there. It was nothing.
1: Nothing. But there's always something wrong with our dogs.
2: Do you think there's anything? Yeah, he has bad teeth.
1: Oh, he has bad teeth?
2: He likes to lick a little too much.
1: Okay, all right. Like,
0: see, but she's making it sound like, well, he's just too affectionate. Do you see, like, a snaggle tooth or something?
1: No, I thought he had a full mouth of teeth, but apparently she did it.
2: Like, he licked my nephew for an hour because my nephew was going to challenge him to see how long he could keep.
0: You kept going. You kept finding people who were walking their dog, seeing if anyone would admit that there's something wrong with their dog.
1: Hi, baby. Hi.
0: Were you talking to a little...
1: I was talking to the dog.
0: Oh, the dog.
1: Person,
0: the per-
1: not
0: okay.
1: The owner.
0: Gotcha.
1: Hi, baby. What's your dog's name?
3: This is Kobe. This one is a Chester.
1: Kobe and Chester. I'm J-Bo. I'm from the TJ Show.
3: All right.
1: Your dogs are beautiful.
3: Thank you.
1: What's wrong with your dogs?
3: What's wrong? I don't think... Oh, this one, that one is a little bit aging, and he is 13 and a half.
0: Wow.
1: He sounded offended. Yeah, but she's like, oh, yeah, well, yeah.
0: She answered the question and then pointed to a specific one and said, oh, you must be talking about that one.
1: Yeah, because she had two dogs and one was super amped and excited to see me. The other one was just laid out on the floor, like, wasn't even bothered by me at all.
0: Well, I give her a lot of credit for answering honestly. Oh, it must be that one.
1: Right. Wow, 13
3: yes.
1: years old.
3: And this one is almost a six. I don't think anything wrong with them. That's probably you thinking too. No, nothing wrong with my dog. They're perfect.
1: Well, thank you so much for your time. I appreciate it.
3: Oh, no problem.
1: Thank you.
3: Thank you.
0: Yeah, so I guess you really didn't find anything wrong with these dogs, but I appreciate this experiment because we do love our dogs so much. Maybe, can I make a recommendation?
1: Yeah.
0: We look at our dogs through an honest lens and then maybe they'll be more peaceful because of it. Like, I'm convinced that a lot of people struggle in life because they have an untrained animal and they would never blame the dog, but they add so much anxiety to our lives if they're not trained properly.
1: Well, when a dog isn't trained properly, it's not the dog's problem. It's the owner's problem. And even with my dog, Sky, when she sees somebody, she gets so excited. She wants to run up to you. She wants to jump on you. And of course, we correct her, but that's our fault. It's my husband Archie's fault because we need to train her to not do that. I think a trained dog is a healthy dog.
0: Yeah, if anyone's willing to look at their dog honestly, it might actually end with their human lives being more peaceful because of it.

0: It's the TJ Show, and leave it to Kenny to record himself screaming on a roller coaster. The same one, not once, not twice, you guess how many times. It's coming up a few moments away on the TJ Show. Only Kenny.
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0: 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It's the TJ Show on K-Hop at 95.1. This is the TJ Show. Kenny was hanging out at Six Flags over the weekend, the big theme park. It's all across the nation. I used to go when I was a kid, and my friends would all go on the rides. And so I waited with my friend's mom with the coats.
1: Wow.
0: I was the coat holder.
1: That's kind of boring.
2: Are we just going to gloss over the fact that Kenny went to an amusement park by himself?
3: Right.
2: Isn't that really weird? No?
0: Is everything okay with you?
1: You couldn't just wait for somebody to go with you?
4: No, I mean, I have this season pass burning a hole in my pocket. I'm going to go whether you want to come with me or not.
0: Because he's by himself, recorded himself on every roller coaster that he went on.
4: Yeah, it was crowded.
0: And there's this one roller coaster that I want to focus on. It's called El Toro.
4: Yeah.
0: And you went on it 3 times in a row.
4: Yeah, actually 5 times in total, but at one point, 3 times in a row. Yeah.
0: Jaybo, that's concerning, right?
1: There's things you can do when you go by yourself.
5: This is the one ride that scares me.
0: He's going up, right?
4: Yeah. That's the ascent.
0: Yep, and here comes the big drop.
5: El Toro!
0: Oh, you should totally be their mascot.
4: Well, you know what? They don't need me because they have Mr. Six. You guys noticed that on the commercials and social media?
1: I have no idea who Mr. Six is.
4: The dancing old guy.
0: Yeah, I know.
1: That's Kenny's future job.
0: I think that's his dad, actually. So he has not grown up yet, but that's fine.
1: He's having a good time.
0: You know, listen, if he's having fun, good for him.
1: Yeah.
0: Here's the second ride of the...
5: El Toro!
0: Same thing as the first time.
1: I mean, it's the second time you took that ride. You think he would know that drop was coming, yeah?
5: No.
0: Gets you every time, Jaybo.
1: El Toro!
0: Wait, here's the third one.
5: Third time, El Toro!
0: You know what I can't believe? Like, Kenny and us too, we're so fortunate. Like, our job is we get to talk into a microphone.
1: Right.
0: You would think you'd want to protect your voice and not, like, scream at the top of your lungs. You've got this miracle of a job.
1: Yeah.
4: Right.
0: What are you doing?
1: There was one day on vacation, I told my husband, Archie, I'm done. Don't talk to me anymore today. I need to rest my voice.
0: Yeah.
1: You know what I'm saying?
0: No, Kenny doesn't care. He's just having a blast.
4: But if I tried my hardest to not make a noise on one of these roller coasters, I don't think I would be able to do it. That's a natural reaction.
0: The next time you go back, see if you can do it.
4: I'll
0: see
4: try.
0: If you can stay
1: silent.
0: That'd
1: be kind of interesting.
0: This is the TJ Show. Well, Kenny's a lot of fun. I'll give him that.
6: Lathrop, westbound 120 before I-5. They're trying to move a 2-car crash out of the center divide. Southbound I-5 traffic remains slow. West Lathrop Road to 120. That's traffic. I'm Peter Finch.
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0: 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This is the TJ Show. And I think about every single thing that is listening to our program. And I was inspired to present this feature because my dog Luna is a lazy animal and just sleeps in the living room. But guess what? The radio's on.
1: She's listening.
0: And I know you probably got an animal that's listening to the radio with you, right? A lot of people are driving around with their dogs in the front seat, and they're listening to whatever you're listening to. How dare we not take their listening preferences into consideration?
1: We're selfish.
0: That's why we've started Luna's Animal Tales. In honor of my dog, who I know is listening right now, our animals care about what's happening with animals across the world. And so this is about a ring bearer who is also a goat. This goat named Gregory was at a barn-themed wedding. It was barns and fairy lights, burlap runners, and of course it had a farm animal as a ring bearer. Started out great. It was a goat in a tuxedo. How could you go wrong with that?
1: Oh, such a cute boy.
0: Unfortunately, the pet goat was not just carrying their rings. It was very interested in the guest book and very quickly veered off out of the aisle and tried to eat the guest book. And also dragged the poor flower girl behind him as he was making a beeline to eat the guest book. The officiant barely blinked, a true professional. The rest of everyone at the wedding sat there frozen. Confusion, laughter took place. They noted that the best man at the wedding eventually lured the goat away with a breadstick from the appetizer table.
1: Smart guy.
0: Luckily, the rings were intact. The ceremony continued. One Redditor commented, "Please tell your cousin she's now ruined all weddings for me. If there isn't an uncooperative goat in a tux, I'm not coming." So this is a necessary thing now for all weddings. Someone else chimed in saying, "Gregory is the goat."
1: Literally.
2: Yeah. I was hungry.
0: There you go. Then there's a wild otter cub acting very unusual. It has left officials at the zoo in England totally baffled. He was found inside of a flamingo habitat. They don't know how he got there, why he was there. They found him, quote, snoring peacefully among the flamingos. I think the flamingos were like, he had a rough night.
1: Yeah,
0: just
1: right.
0: Let him be. Let him chill.
1: Right.
0: He's going to be released back into the wild when he's strong enough. Apparently, he didn't have a mama, so that's why they took him in.
1: Oh, that's sweet.
0: And he's just doing his thing, but very unusual behavior for an otter. And this is how Disney movies are inspired.
1: It's possible that maybe he ran away from his mama the same way he keeps running away and finding himself in the flamingo area.
0: Yeah. He's a special little buddy. And finally, in Luna's Animal Tales, there's a deer in Indiana. He was seen wandering around with a plastic container stuck over its head for 12 days.
1: Yeah, poor baby.
0: This poor deer managed to put a crack in the container large enough to allow it to eat and drink. An animal rescue advocate got it off and made an announcement that this is human error. It's because someone didn't recycle properly. There's a way to recycle by crushing jars, putting lids back on large containers, such as this one, so it doesn't get wedged tightly on our animals' heads. Also, locking garbage cans is critical. So there it is. That is the latest edition of Luna's Animal Tales. This is the TJ Show.
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4: Lathrop, westbound 120 before I-5. They're trying to move a two-car crash out of the center divide. Southbound I-5 traffic remains slow. West Lathrop Road to 120. That's traffic. I'm Peter Finch.
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7: We've all been there, in a boring meeting, a long lecture, struggling to stay awake. 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If you have time, you might try to squeeze in a quick nap, just a couple minutes even. 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Or try to pop outside for a quick walk, get your blood and your hormones pumping, splash some cold water on your face, or grab a cup of coffee, obviously. 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Of course, you could also make a point to engage in the meeting. You're not likely to fall asleep while you're actually talking. I'm Dr. Sanjay Gupta, helping you live a better life.
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It's coming up a few moments away on the TJ Show.

0: all the hits, K-Hop at 95.1. This is the TJ Show, our news. It sounds a little bit different around here. Kenny reads through every story he can find, and then he brings us the most interesting ones. Kenny, what's been happening in the world?
1: Experts are encouraging the public to take advantage of this Google Maps feature that's apparently been around for a couple of years now, but it's getting a lot of attention now. And that is that you could blur your home from street view through Google Maps. Do you know how Google Maps has street view?
0: Where you can actually see
1: from the street's perspective?
0: Mm-hmm.
1: Criminals are taking advantage of this. They're casing homes and studying homes, entrances, windows, different ways to get into the home Google Maps.
0: Make it easier for them, right?
1: Exactly. So you can log into Google Maps, find your home, and blur your home so they cannot see the details of your house.
0: Yeah, I don't know. I know I can often have a cynical view with this kind of stuff, but in order to do that, you'd have to prove it was your home, which would then say to Google, oh yeah, this is my house, confirmed, connected with this email address. It reminds me of like a larger version of, we need your phone number so you can have this email. So now they've got your number, they've got your home address, they can solicit you in different ways. Hmm. But what's worse, that?
1: Or getting your house robbed.
2: Right.
0: Is your house gonna get robbed?
1: Yeah, that you bring up an interesting point.
2: It's funny because the company gets your information, but the robbers get your stuff.
0: Right.
2: You know, the company still gets your stuff.
0: What would you rather have? Yeah.
1: So in order to do this, you just go to Google Maps, you find your home, and then under the street view image, you click on the link that says report a problem. Then a short form pops up and you could specify the area that you want blurred. Google says they review your report as fast as we can. If you entered your email address in the form, they may contact you to get additional information or to update you as to the status of your report.
0: It just seems like more clever ways to gobble up your information as much as possible. Hey, if you want to be safe with your health, send me your health insurance information. Tell me what's wrong with you. Tell me everything. It's just like, when does it stop? I'm telling you, I've been saying this for a long time. The covering of perceived safety is going to get us in a lot of trouble at some point.
3: You're getting closer and closer to going off the grid, huh?
2: Yeah.
3: You sound like a crazy uncle.
0: I've wanted to be off the grid.
2: You sound pretty right.
0: Yeah, but it's where else is this going?
1: I read this story and thought, wow, this is a good thing. I'm glad they're spreading the word about this, and you've completely changed my mind about the whole thing.
0: Give me a ba.
1: there's a
0: sheeple right there. There's a sheeple.
1: I don't know. It's weird. You hang out with TJ for too long and cynical of everything.
0: Well, I don't know. I can't see any other way.
2: Yeah, it's not your fault, Kenny. I mean, the system was built to protect itself, and we as humans have been groomed to trust the system.
0: Yeah.
1: Yeah.
0: Kenny, thank you for keeping us somewhat informed.
1: That's what's happening.
0: By the way, if you're only catching a tiny portion of our show, you can hear a whole lot more of what you missed. Just search for The TJ Show wherever you listen to podcasts. But thank you first and foremost for turning your radio on today.
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9: Lathrop, westbound 120 before I-5. They're trying to move a two-car crash out of the center divide. Southbound I-5 traffic remains slow. West Lathrop Road to 120. That's traffic. I'm Peter Finch.
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18: Now seems as good a time as any to remind you, you don't always have to take healthy habits to the extreme. Not only are you unlikely to stick with something that's difficult, even if you can keep it up, it's probably going to be to the detriment of something else. And chances are that something else is more important. So if you're on a quest to improve your health, I promise the basics are going to take you much further. I'm talking about diet, try and be as plant-based as possible, exercise, meaning multiple rounds of cardio and strength training, and sleep. For most people, 7 to 9 hours a night. I'd like to think of these things as sort of a three-legged stool, right? If you're not doing any one of them, it's really hard to keep balanced with the others. The key here is you don't have to strive for perfection. Doing anything is going to be better than nothing. I'm Dr. Sanjay Gupta, helping you live a better life.
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0: This is the TJ Show, KHOP at 95.1. This is the TJ Show. I want to say hello to Noah in Grants Pass, Oregon. Is that you, Noah?
1: Yeah.
0: It's so great to be connected with you. Now, you are currently riding a tractor. Is that correct?
1: Yeah.
0: What are you tractoring, if that's the correct term?
1: I'm a dairy farmer.
0: Oh, cool. You're a dairy farmer. I have a dairy farmer friend named Amanda. We were talking to her not too long ago.
2: Yeah, she's great.
0: Let me ask you, Noah, what is the most exciting part of your life right now in your land of dairy farming?
1: The most exciting part is that we're actually looking for farms that are available for us to buy, because the land that we have owned right now, we're renting, and it'll be significantly cheaper if we buy land.
0: Do you own the cows?
1: Yeah, we own the cows, but we pay rent to have the cows here.
0: So, I know these are weird questions. You probably think these are silly, but now if you have to move, how many cows?
1: We're milking about 380 or 400.
0: Okay, wow. When you've got to move 400 cows, like, you get a bunch of U-Haul trucks, what's the process there? Do you herd them to the new land? Do you ride them?
1: Ryan, that would be pretty fun, but I'm not 100% sure on the process, but my dad tells me that there's these actual vehicles that are meant for that, and they can hold about 50 to 100 per truck.
0: See, and just when I thought maybe you and I could go into business together and develop the way to move the cows, somebody already thought of it. Mm-hmm. Everything's been done.
2: Yeah, it's been
0: unbelievable.
2: Done.
0: Well, yeah, I'm glad that I'm don't get any ideas. I know we're buds now because you're listening to the show, but don't like call me for help with the move, because I don't even think I can fit one cow into my car.
2: I mean, he'll just pay you in pizza and beer. That's usually how you pay someone.
0: No, I don't want it. I am very upfront with my friends, Jabo. You're the same way. You know, we just create boundaries right away. I'm not helping you move 400 cows. Now, Noah, out of curiosity, in this world of 8,000 different things to listen to at any given moment, how did you discover our show?
1: I kind of was listening, didn't think much of it. And then the second time when I was in the tractor listening to the radio, it happened again where I heard you guys' show. And after that second time, I was hooked. I was literally like, this show is amazing. I need to find out more about this show. And so I looked up on Spotify, found you guys with your own podcast. And then after that, I literally was just like listening over reruns of like last month. And then right now, I'm literally back in November listening to what happened in November. I'm just like, this show is amazing. Like, I just can't get enough. I was in about like 1 or 2 hours every single day, literally just walking, getting all the cattle across and mixing and all that stuff.
0: We're the soundtrack to cattle.
2: Hey, I love it. I'll take it. Way to binge.
0: Hey, Noah, that is so encouraging. Could you potentially take a video of a cow and tell them about the show? I know this is... We'd like to post that
2: so weird
0: on our social media, if you're willing. You don't have to, but if you're down, like, just say, hey, little cow. How do you talk to your cows?
1: It just depends on what type of cows. If they're like really small, like baby ones, then I usually talk like a little kid to them.
0: Okay.
1: But if they're the big ones, I talk to them like they're kind of like a teenager.
0: Right, right. Well, whatever your normal voice is for speaking to your cows, you know how to speak the language. Just let them know about our show, and we'd love to post it on our social media if you're cool with it.
1: Okay, sounds good. I can do that for you guys.
0: All right, great. It's going to be great. There's going to be a cow that finds out about this show. This is awesome. Hey, Noah, it's great to talk to you. Enjoy your day.
1: You too.
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all the hits, KHOP at 95.1. It's Tori D hanging out with you. Hope you had a good weekend. I had a great weekend. Don't ask me what I did, though. It was one of those weekends where I know I had a good weekend. I don't remember everything I did. I know I went to a Ports game, and that's about all I can remember.

0: the United.
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14: What are the chances you are listening to this while drinking a nice hot cup of coffee? If so, don't let me stop you. For years, we've been reporting on the health benefits of coffee, and that's not going to stop today. A new study, this

0: Someone out of Harvard School of Public Health found that coffee and tea could help lower your risk of developing dementia. People who enjoyed 1 to 3 caffeinated cups a day saw the biggest impact. In addition to the caffeine, coffee contains hundreds of bioactive compounds that can influence inflammation, glucose metabolism, vascular function, and oxidative stress. It's also possible coffee drinkers might be doing other things that keep them healthy. Eating a more balanced diet, getting plenty of exercise, sleep, not smoking, or drinking too much alcohol. And finally, staying socially active. I'm Dr. Sanjay Gupta, helping you live a better life.
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0: 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My name is Tori D. You're listening to KHOP at 95.1. So Gym Crush Chronicles, no new updates. However, I think I may be somebody's gym crush. Okay, so I thought I had a gym enemy because he would always like glare at me in between his sets and then like walk eerily close to me. And then one day I was about to say something to him. And when I looked up at him, he just like smiled and then walked off. And I haven't seen him since. I've seen him twice since then now in the last week. And this man, first of all, said, you know, hey, I noticed your progress. You're doing really, really great. And then I saw him at the gym the next day and he was like, hey, killer. Am I his gym crush now?
1: Hey, Mom.
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1: A better life with Dr. Sanjay Gupta.
2: 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Body weight workouts, when you do them the right way, can be really effective. Strength and conditioning specialist Dana Santis told us, with body weight training, you create progressive overload by changing joint angles, adding instability, or choosing more challenging variations of the same exercise. Two other factors driving progressive overload are time under tension and muscular fatigue. That means the amount of time your muscles are engaged during a movement, the slower the movement, the harder it will be until you reach the point where you can't do another rep with good form. You want to stop before you collapse. Also, remember this, pay attention to your breath. So important. Breathe out when you exert force. I'm Dr. Sanjay Gupta, helping you live a better life.
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KHOP at 95.1, sending you to Denver with your bestie for a weekend getaway to see Tame Impala. 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

My name is Tori D. I'm still waiting, like a dog in front of its food bowl, for Taylor Swift to drop the official wedding photos. Give it to me right now. Here she is. I knew it. I knew you.

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3: A better life with Dr. Sanjay Gupta.
4: As a parent, when you send your kid off to school in the morning, you know that they're going to be learning, they're going to be spending time with their friends. But a new study out of UCSF found adolescents are spending an average of 70 minutes of their school day on their phones. Now, some kids will say they need their phones to help with schoolwork, but this study found that they were spending the vast majority of their screen time on TikTok, Instagram, and Snapchat, not really apps that you're going to be turning to for homework help. Now, the study's lead author said, don't blame kids for using their phones at school. Teach them how to resist them. Focus on what they'd get by putting them aside rather than what you're taking away. Explain how phones could hurt their academic performance, and also remind them of this. Nothing takes the place of real face-to-face friendships. I'm Dr. Sanjay Gupta, helping you live a better life.
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appreciate that you and I can just sit here and chit chat and talk and that you listen, right? 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

Imagine you and your bestie in the Mile High City of Denver here in Tame Impala seeing Dracula live. That could be you in your reality. Text the national keyword Impala to 95819 for your chance to win that trip for two. It's provided by Columbia Records.

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1: Hi, it's Gracie Abrams with my new song, Hit the Wall. 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
0: Gracie Abrams on maintaining intimacy in her songwriting while pushing for a bigger pop stage.
1: In terms of balancing intimacy in songwriting and also hoping that they translate into bigger rooms as we tour them, I think is an exciting thing to consider. And, you know, I've been very lucky to learn from the artists that I grew up admiring who have done stadium tours, and I feel I've written some of the most personal, intimate songs I've ever heard, you know, and they've done it so successfully, I think. And it's not about anything other than, like, you personally connecting to the music. I think if you are, then the people around you very well might. So, you know, I'm lucky to feel very connected to my audience, and I know that they show up to our shows, you know, ready to feel that kind of connection. So they do a lot of the heavy lifting, I suppose, in that regard, and I just do my best every night to be as present as I possibly can so that we're all grounded in the same thing together.

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5: 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At the end of the day, you want to create your very own wind-down ritual, an hour before bed, whatever that might look like for you. But again, away from screens if you can. And as you get back into bed, it's all about breathing again. 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That really works for me. I'm Dr. Sanjay Gupta, helping you live a better life.

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Harry Styles is the reason why Shania Twain did not go to Taylor Swift's wedding, because Shania promised Harry that she would open up his show at Wembley Stadium. And then Taylor said, I'm getting married that same weekend. And so Shania said, ooh, sorry, girl. I know we're friends, but I already promised your ex-boyfriend I would go and, like, hang out with him. So that happened.

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Ed Sheeran, he's going to be at Levi's Stadium on July 25th. 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

0: The Stockton Ports are a really fun night out, okay? And I say this as a woman who goes to every homestand by myself. I love going to the games. You can actually probably catch me there next time you go when you get our sweet deal, okay? 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And look, I'm not saying they have the best hot dogs in the area, but as a hot dog connoisseur, the hot dogs at Banner Island Ballpark genuinely are a step above the rest, just so you know.
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8: I read this interesting story the other day, which was written by a colleague of mine, about why so-called, quote, admin nights are the new book club for busy adults. Now, I learned this is a term coined by journalist Chris Collin, who wrote about this life hack in the Wall Street Journal. An admin night is when people come together for a night, a fun night, while holding one another accountable to an assignment. The ones usually considered back burner tasks, the ones that you've been putting off. The person you choose to do an admin night with matters a lot because that's your accountability partner. That's what one person told us. People love the social aspect because it can bring these boring tasks to light, make them feel more fun, and where you go matters as well. You need to have enough space and hopefully not too many distractions. And again, don't forget to leave some time for fun. I'm Dr. Sanjay Gupta, helping you live a better life.
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18: Even for people who fall asleep easily, staying asleep can be difficult. You wake up, your mind starts to race, you can't turn those thoughts off. Sleep experts say there are a few things you can try. Cognitive shuffling. That's when you choose a random, impersonal, non-emotional word. Then for each letter of that word, think of as many words that begin with each letter as you can before moving on to the next one. It distracts your brain from stress. It also mimics the fragmented thought patterns that usually occur as you drift off to sleep. Sensory grounding is something else. That's when you work through things you can hear, feel, see, smell, or taste. That helps you to be in the moment instead of dwelling on the past or the future. Or just do a mental walkthrough of a place you know well. Familiar but neutral imagery that can calm the brain. I'm Dr. Sanjay Gupta, helping you live a better life.
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All the hits, KHOPA 95.1, the 95 days of summer roll on. Courtesy of our friends at Ciccarelli Jewelers, who, by the way, this week have hooked it up with this really awesome 18-inch Lariat-style necklace from Ciccarelli Jewelers. 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
1: 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Just play the game one way. You hit a ball in the gap, run. 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

All the hits, KHOP at 95.1. So school is back in session here in the Central Valley in like less than a month. We have a chance for you to get hooked up on a really cool back-to-school shopping spree. Eat some of the pain of that shopping. 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

So I'm actually really happy for Ariana Grande right now, KHOP at 95.1 at Cian Riley. You know, she kept her relationship with Ricky Alvarez pretty quiet. It's their second go-around. But over the last couple of weeks since the 4th of July, they've been really public and packing on the public PDA. And they both just look so happy. I love love. It's K-Hop.

0: to the end, I'ma ride with you. 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
0: Stay solid, never lie to you. 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

Hey, Ciccarelli Jewelers hooking it up with this 18-inch Lariat necklace, and I have a chance for you to get qualified for a plus score, four tickets to Six Flags on the way here in the next 7 minutes on K-Hop.

0: Beyonce, Jay-Z, that's Crazy in Love, all the hits, KHOPia 95.1. Hey, good afternoon. It's Ian Riley. How are we doing today? The 95 days of summer continue. Sponsored by our good friends over at Ciccarelli Jewelers, who, by the way, just if we want to take a moment to shout them out here, throughout the year, every year, they hook us up with the best jewelry and so much of it every single time too. And this time is no different. They're getting us taken care of with a brand new 18-inch Lariat style necklace. Now, I'm going to put all my cards on the table here and let you know that up until about, I would say about 56 to 60 minutes ago, I had no idea what Lariat meant, right? So I looked it up. And Lariat means so many things. It's got like 20 different definitions, all the way from ranchers' lassos and how they store it. It's also a term in professional wrestling. It's a maneuver where wrestlers wrap their opponents with outstretched arms tightly across their chest. It actually has a space in the molecular biology world. And then it's also got a space in jewelry. I found out that the Lariat style necklace is where it wraps around your neck multiple times. And that's what this is. And it is gorgeous. So if you want to get qualified for this right now, part of our 95 days of summer, I need caller number 9. Now, caller number 9, here's what's going to happen. We're going to get you taken care of with 4 tickets to Six Flags and get you qualified for this Lariat style, I know what that means now, necklace from Ciccarelli Jewelers, 209-548-0951. Caller 9, you're in. Good luck.
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12: As a parent, when you send your kid off to school in the morning, you know that they're going to be learning, they're going to be spending time with their friends. But a new study out of UCSF found adolescents are spending an average of 70 minutes of their school day on their phones. Now, some kids will say they need their phones to help with schoolwork, but this study found that they were spending the vast majority of their screen time on TikTok, Instagram, and Snapchat. Not really apps that you're going to be turning to for homework help. Now, the study's lead author said, don't blame kids for using their phones at school. Teach them how to resist them. Focus on what they'd get by putting them aside rather than what you're taking away. Explain how phones could hurt their academic performance and also remind them of this. Nothing takes the place of real face-to-face friendships. I'm Dr. Sanjay Gupta, helping you live a better life.
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1: Hi, it's Gracie Abrams with my new song, Hit the Wall. 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
0: Gracie Abrams on how being on the road shapes her creative mind.
1: Being on the road definitely influences creative output, I would say. I think there's just this kind of different frequency that your nervous system is operating, you know, on, and it can be really helpful and kind of fuel sometimes, in my experience, like a delirious kind of edge to songwriting, which I've appreciated very much in the past. And it also can be a bit dysregulating, which sometimes means that I don't write music for a couple weeks at a time, and that can feel nerve-wracking in its own way. But I think I try again to just be really present with touring.

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6: Across the country right now, at this very moment, there are probably arguments taking place about who's doing more of the housework, the homework, the shuttling of kids from this activity to that. It's true. By and large, women do more of this than men. But doesn't have to be that way. And if you and your spouse can level that playing field, it's going to make both of you and your kids happier. Psychologist Yelena Kecmanovich says this might be how you get there. As hard as it might be at first, try to think of your partner like a teammate, not an adversary. Learn how to do some of the chores your partner does to get a better understanding of how much effort something takes. And finally, take the time to acknowledge what the other person is doing, and every now and then, even express your appreciation. That'll go a long way. I'm Dr. Sanjay Gupta, helping you live a better life.
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0: them get bitter. All the hits, KHOP at 95.1. See you in Riley. So no surprise here. Odyssey, number one at the box office this weekend. And the reviews are saying that this is the epic adventure tale that we have all deserved our entire life. I know that that's a very dramatic oversell, but those are just some of the headlines. Yeah, the cast is loaded in this one with Robert Pattinson, Matt Damon, Tom Holland, Zendaya, John Leguizamo. It's, you know, it's based off of the ancient Greek poem, but also I'll self-admit here. I had to Google if it was based on a true story a little bit, because, you know, it involves elements of, you know, Odysseus coming back home, you know, the original creator of the Trojan horse. And I'm like, huh, wait a minute. I know it's fake, but the Trojan horse was real. So is there a possibility that's based on a true story? I'm embarrassed to admit that, but hey, we've all at some point thought something that was fake was real. This was just it for me for a brief moment, I'm gonna say. Anyway, the entire thing, shot exclusively with IMAX cameras, has amazing reviews, dominated the box office this weekend. You gotta go check it out. I think it's gonna be something I go see for my birthday tomorrow night.
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2: 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Just play the game one way. You hit a ball in the gap, run. Boom, coming in hot.
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12: Even for people who fall asleep easily, staying asleep can be difficult. You wake up, your mind starts to race, you can't turn those thoughts off. Sleep experts say there are a few things you can try. Cognitive shuffling. That's when you choose a random, impersonal, non-emotional word. Then for each letter of that word, think of as many words that begin with each letter as you can before moving on to the next one. It distracts your brain from stress. It also mimics the fragmented thought patterns that usually occur as you drift off to sleep. Sensory grounding is something else. That's when you work through things you can hear, feel, see, smell, or taste. That helps you to be in the moment instead of dwelling on the past or the future. Or just do a mental walkthrough of a place you know well. Familiar but neutral imagery that can calm the brain. I'm Dr. Sanjay Gupta, helping you live a better life.

0: Whether you're a student, teacher, or parent, we could all use a little extra cash at the beginning of the school year. That's why we're giving five winners $1,000 to spend on any of your back-to-school needs. Head to our website now to enter this national contest for your chance to win the back-to-school shopping spree.
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8: Even for people who fall asleep easily, staying asleep can be difficult. You wake up, your mind starts to race, you can't turn those thoughts off. Sleep experts say there are a few things you can try. Cognitive shuffling. That's when you choose a random, impersonal, non-emotional word. Then for each letter of that word, think of as many words that begin with each letter as you can before moving on to the next one. It distracts your brain from stress. It also mimics the fragmented thought patterns that usually occur as you drift off to sleep. Sensory grounding is something else. That's when you work through things you can hear, feel, see, smell, or taste. That helps you to be in the moment instead of dwelling on the past or the future. Or just do a mental walkthrough of a place you know well. Familiar but neutral imagery that can calm the brain. I'm Dr. Sanjay Gupta. Helping you live a better life.
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